Exactly an hour from now, we'll be live with Long Shot in South Korea. They're doing Ask Anything tonight. You ask every single question. I hope we can get to them all. We've already got about 10,000 in. Long Shot's coming up. Hang on. Malcolm Todd is up next for Emily.

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1: 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Lots of requests tonight from the Arianators.

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16: 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J-Mac's got it. Another For You Mix. We begin this one with John Roberts. He was here last weekend doing Ask Anything. If you missed the chat, it's on YouTube now at Most Requested Live. Gabby checked in from Lynchburg, Virginia for this one. It's called Never. New John Roberts.

And the Arianators are out tonight. There's Ari, Hate That I Made You Love Me, Hi Kylie in Joplin, Missouri, Maya in Roseburg, Oregon, and Piper in Salisbury, Maryland. What's up, Arianators? Thanks for hanging tonight. We appreciate

your song. Congratulations. It's Romeo and DJ J-Mac. We're getting ready to chat with the boys from Longchon, all the way from South Korea. About 2 minutes from now, they start the chat at mostrequestedlive.com. We got over like 10,000 questions for these guys. It's going to be huge. Longchon is minutes away. Hang on. Now they're pals 82 Major. This is like fire in the For You mix.

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2: 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New trick was most requested. Still all about the ladies over the past 60 minutes.

0: Grande, Lisa, Miley Cyrus, Stella Lefty, Cat's Eye. Still getting lots of requests, too. Nobody had more requests, though, in the past 60 minutes than the Swifties.
1: Hi, I'm Laura from Seattle, Washington. I was wondering if you could play Taylor Swift. Thank you so much.
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0: You got it, man. Taylor's Patient Zero is back on top as the most requested song in North America.

The boys from Longshot are live in South Korea right now answering your questions on the website. MostRequestedLive.com. They're doing Ask Anything. We'll check in a few. First, we take care of Taylor in Lancaster, PA. She wants to do Alex Warren. It's Emerald.

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17: 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They're in South Korea. They're doing Ask Anything. We've got over 10,000 questions already in for them. They sound like this.
18: Camilla from Anaheim, California. Hi. What's one place you've been wanting to visit? What's one place I'm wanting to visit? You mean the States? I want to visit B-City, honestly, because them too.
19: Yeah.
18: They went to B-City, but we didn't get a chance to go there, so we really want to try Korean food in Los Angeles, because we heard that it might be better than the actual food in Korea.
17: I love it. Long Shot, doing Ask Anything right now. Thank you so much for connecting all the way from South Korea tonight. This song is called Moonwalkin'. It's new music. They're called Long Shot. Get ready, man. They're going to be huge. New on Most Requested Live.

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1: 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And thank you very much. Have a good day or night.
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11: It's me, Lucy Lopez. 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

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J-Max got them. 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You pick them all. 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We begin for Autumn in Portsmouth, New Hampshire with Carol G and Bruno Mars. This is

0: Todd. We played that for Ava in Lawrence, Kansas tonight. Appreciate the love at 855-495-7274. Let's go to Richmond. Scarlett, what's going on?
1: Hey, guys. I just want to say thank you so much. You play all the hits. You keep me in a great mood all day long.

just did Bruno Mars. That's Risk It All for Audrey in Kelowna, British Columbia. And Aaliyah in Monterey, California. Thanks for the love in the DMs tonight. At Most Requested Live on the socials. It's Romeo and J-Mac with a big shout out. And thank you to the fellas from Longshot for being here tonight. If you missed their chat, they've wrapped it up. It is on demand now for you on the YouTube page at Most Requested Live. 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Thank you, Longshot. And we're getting ready for next Saturday night, too. The fellas from Temper City are here to do Ask Anything next Saturday night. Get ready.

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11: Dude, how about them Swifties, huh? Taylor Swift had it last hour. Patient Zero was the most requested song in North America. It's basically been all about the ladies again this week. Lots of requests last hour from Miley Cyrus, Lisa, Stella Lefty, Olivia Rodrigo, Cat's Eye as well. Can never count out the Arianators too, man. Ariana Grande is still hot. Nobody had more requests over the past 60 minutes, though, than Rosé. She has done it again for the second time tonight. New Trick is the most requested song in North America.

It's Most Requested Live. We are already getting ready for next Saturday night. I can't wait, man. The boys from Temper City are here to do Ask Anything. 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You're asking every question. You can sign up for the chat now, mostrequestedlive.com. 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
10: 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Your song's up next. I love this one, man. It's called Freaking Out. They're called Dexter and the Moon Rocks. 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

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There's Olivia Dean a couple of minutes inside the For You mix tonight. Hey, Ava in Lawrence, Kansas, thanks for the love on the text lines. We've got the most requested song in North America just 12 minutes away. Keep your requests coming as we throw it back for Sadie in New Haven. Tommy Richmond's in your For You mix.

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3: Okay, so we got time to do it one more time. The most requested song from coast to coast over the past 60 minutes. Thank you so much for all the love in the comments and the DMs on Snapchat, X, TikTok, Instagram, Facebook, and YouTube. 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And when you've been posting with the hashtag Most Requested Live, we see those too. We count them up every hour. It's been all about the ladies. You know, Rosé has been most requested twice tonight. New Trick was most requested just last hour. And the first hour of the show. Taylor Swift had it in the second hour. Patient Zero was most requested. Again, over the past 60 minutes, Stella Lefty continues to get a lot of requests. Lisa, Miley Cyrus, Ariana Grande, Olivia Rodrigo. But nobody had more requests in the past 60 minutes than the ladies of Cat's Eye. Animal is back on top as the most requested song in North America.

15 for Eva in San Antonio tonight. It's Man I Need on Most Requested Live. Romeo here. Whew. We almost broke the internet with Long Shot, man. We had like a gazillion views on the Long Shot Ask Anything. MostRequestedLive.com if the site's still there. Sorry if it's not.

0: Hey, it's me, Lucy Lopez. Okay, RPG fans, Fable has some explaining to do. The new game is finally coming February 27th, and Playground Games says the main story should take about 15 to 20 hours to finish. But before you start yelling, that's too short, there's another 15 to 20 hours of side quests and exploring. And apparently, the game's life systems are basically limitless. So maybe Fable isn't trying to eat your entire weekend. It just wants you to have a life while you're playing it. Follow 660 and at the Lucy Lopez on all social media platforms.
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13: Yeah, to Lubbock, Texas we go. What's going on, Brianna?
14: Hey, guys, I really need to hear some Taylor Swift. 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Can you play some Taylor Swift for me, please?
15: You got it, man. The Fountain of Youth is on. Taylor Swift, this is Patient Zero.

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1: 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Our colors will fade.

0: 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We go to Portland, Oregon. Lydia, what do you want to hear?
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0: Hey, it's me, Lucy Lopez. Okay, RPG fans, Fable has some explaining to do. The new game is finally coming February 27th, and Playground Games says the main story should take about 15 to 20 hours to finish. But before you start yelling, that's too short, there's another 15 to 20 hours of side quests and exploring. And apparently, the game's life systems are basically limitless. So maybe Fable isn't trying to eat your entire weekend. It just wants you to have a life while you're playing it. 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

0: 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It's Romeo alongside DJ J-Mac. 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What do you think?
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2: Oh, yeah. My parents were busy people. We didn't see them much.
1: You were dropped off at some stranger.
2: That's exactly it. 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
1: That's daycare. 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
1: For many of us, holiday travel plans can start with a flight search and a few texts about who's hosting this year for your pet. Getting prepped for the holidays can start with something much less exciting, an open carrier with a familiar blanket sitting in the laundry room. Nothing's happening yet, but that's the point. The more normal a carrier feels now, the less foreign it'll feel on travel day. With the holiday season quickly approaching, it's also time for owners to make another decision. Is your pet coming with or staying back this year?
2: Very old, very young pets, pets that are pregnant or suffering from chronic diseases, heart, liver, kidney disease, etc. Sometimes those pets are best left at home with a caregiver. Maybe, you know, traveling might not be the best option for them.
1: That's Dr. Carol Osborne, a practicing veterinarian and owner of the Chagrin Falls Veterinary Center and Pet Clinic in Ohio. She says that a dog who's been taking road trips since puppyhood is a very different traveler from an older cat that only leaves home for yearly vet visits. For example, if your dog is coming with on a long road trip, make sure you have a doggy seatbelt, carrier, and she also recommends packing current ID tags, veterinary records, and enough medication for the trip. One less obvious idea, add a temporary tag with the phone number or address of where you'll be staying. If your pet gets loose at a hotel or rest stop, the contact info on its collar isn't hundreds of miles away. And if your pet is microchipped, make sure the registration is current before you leave. If you're flying, keep these tips in mind.
2: I think that your pet should always be with you in the cabin. Again, you have to call the airlines for that, especially the brachiocephalic breeds or the little dogs with kind of the short snouts. Frenchies, Sharpeys, Lhasa Apso, Boston Terriers, Pugs, for example, their respiratory systems are compromised by virtue of their breed. So breathing is a little bit harder.
1: For plenty of pets, the better holiday plan is to stay home. But a pet hotel with a nice lobby, webcams, and TVs still doesn't tell you how the place operates once

0: I think you might get a more realistic and honest view of the situation by simply walking in the door and talking to whomever is there, and then asking them if, you know, they can show you around, for example. Facilities like that should smell and look clean, and you know, you have to consider the number of animals versus the care staff. So it's not one or two people and, you know, 50 or 100 kennels, if you will.
1: The International Boarding and Pet Services Association recommends asking places how many pets each employee is responsible for, whether they have an employee on site 24/7, and what the facility's evacuation plans are in case of an emergency. Whether you opt for a boarding facility or an in-home dog sitter, Osborne says always leave a note with your veterinarian's contact info, the closest emergency clinic, and clear instructions if your pet is on medication.
0: Things happen that no one expects, even when a dog looks perfectly healthy. And again, many of them are stress-related. Personally, I've had several different, you know, facilities contact me and bring in various pets because there is some kind of an issue that they encountered at the facility. So I think that most of these facilities are very conscientious, and they are set up to deal with unexpected situations. And when you're dealing with pets, it's kind of like when you're dealing with children. Unexpected situations and emergencies do arise despite your best efforts, and you always need to have a plan in place to deal with them so that when and if it happens, things can be handled smoothly and expediently.
1: And if you're thinking of traveling internationally with your pet for the holidays, don't wait until November to start prepping.
0: And that has to do with, you know, the veterinary health check, all the required vaccinations, a signed health certificate, which would then, all that information would be transferred to the proper authorities at the country that you plan to enter. So these laws have become very, very strict as far as going, entering and leaving, you know, various countries.
1: So whether your pet is crossing an ocean or spending a few days with a sitter, keep what you can familiar: their food, medication schedule, and a few things that smell like home. Maintaining normalcy and managing your own stress may matter more than you think.
0: The pet owner's mental status, stress, anxiety, etc., is transmitted 1, 2, 3 to your pet. That's how pets know you're going on vacation before you take the suitcase out. So any change from normal is a stress to your pet. Whatever that change might be, that the most minor thing that you may not even think about is, in fact, stressful to your pet.
1: And that's why something as simple as bringing a piece of home with them can make all the difference.
0: A favorite toy, blanket, pillow, etc., that has mom or dad's scent on it gives your pet a lot of confidence and helps to keep them calm and relaxed.
1: As we wrap up this year, the goal isn't to give your pet a passport for every holiday plan, but to make the choice that best fits their needs. Whether that means a quiet room at home or a place in the car, a little planning now can help avoid last-minute stress when it's crunch time. To learn more about this topic and our guest, Dr. Carol Osborne, head to viewpointsradio.org. 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

0: From the ultra-thin look of the 90s and early 2000s to the curvier ideal that dominated social media in the 2010s, the body type we're told is desirable seems to always change. Right now, ultra-thinness appears to be making a comeback. And as this trend grows, experts are getting concerned about its effect on young people. Dr. Rebecca Boswell, director of the Princeton Center for Eating Disorders at Penn Medicine Princeton Medical Center, says she's particularly worried about how body types are viewed as aspirational trends.
1: Often that means that there's increased body dissatisfaction or comparison, which can lead people into, you know, difficult cycles of monitoring and surveilling their bodies and engaging in associated behaviors to change their bodies. But really, bodies aren't trends. Right, there's no right body other than the healthiest version of the one that you have, and the sort of culture around shifting body ideals creates this false premise that bodies are supposed to change and shift with the times.
0: While some people choose to promote ultra-thinness on social media using terms like thinspiration or fitspiration, others are pushing back. For instance, take Ariana Grande, who's recently faced intense scrutiny over her ultra-thin figure. Many fans have expressed concern for her health and well-being. While it may seem like these conversations are challenging rather than glamorizing, extreme thinness, Boswell says, commenting on Grande's appearance, or anyone else's weight, does more harm than good.
1: Our intent and our impact of different conversations are not necessarily the same. So saying, you know, I'm so concerned about this person still tells young people that we should be monitoring other people's bodies and telling people what looks good or bad, and that we can see what's healthful or unhealthful based on someone's appearance. It also can tell people that extremes in bodies are things that people pay attention to, which could be unintentionally reinforcing that other people's bodies, often women's bodies, are appropriate subjects for, you know, public evaluation and speculation.
0: Social media also adds oil to the fire by putting this kind of content front and center. If a picture or video pops up again and again, and you see this content more frequently over time, it's natural to start questioning yourself.
2: The science of it is called social comparison theory. So if you look at images on your phone, then you're not even aware that they're getting stored in your mind and giving you messages about what you're supposed to look like or what people are supposed to look like. And then we compare that to ourselves and we say, oh my gosh, I'm bad. I'm supposed to look like this, but I don't think I do.
0: That's Dr. Maria Rago, a clinical psychologist and president of the National Association of Anorexia Nervosa and Associated Disorders. She says when social media algorithms amplify this content and push it toward the most vulnerable users, the consequences can be serious.
2: Some people are saying, oh, no one should even talk about it. You should talk about it because you've got to get tools to know how to talk back to the unconscious images that are affecting you that you're not even aware of. Even like, let's say that TikTok is sending you stuff about you should eat low fat, you should have high protein, you shouldn't have carbs, you don't even need them, carbs are bad for you. And this is for boys too. Boys get tons, and men, they get tons of messages to go no carb, low carb, protein is good, carb is bad. So they're internalizing these images which are affecting their behavior.
0: In a study published in the journal Frontiers in Psychiatry, researchers found that close to 40% of high school students who spent more than 2 hours a day on social media reported body image issues. And according to the National Institutes of Health, the global prevalence of eating disorders has more than doubled over the past decade, with 40% of cases occurring between the ages of 15 and 19. Eating disorders can affect anyone, but young people may be especially vulnerable. They're spending more time online at the same time that their bodies and sense of self are still taking shape. Boswell breaks down why this period can feel so confusing and overwhelming.
1: Adolescence is a very sensitive developmental period, so identity and belonging and peer acceptance and social comparison are enormously important. And we see that even in the way that adolescent brains develop and their sensitivity to social phenomena during that time. So they're especially socially sensitive, and their bodies are changing and really fast, right? And producing normal changes in weight, shape, and body. But these sort of things can be in conflict, right? That it's existing in a culture that's idealizing extreme thinness at the exact same time that they're sensitive to social feedback and their bodies are changing is a perfect storm for creating this intense body dissatisfaction. And a teenager might interpret, right, like a healthy developmental change as evidence that something's wrong with their body.
0: And with social media, kids and teens aren't just comparing themselves to their friends and classmates. They're looking at direct comparisons of celebrities and influencers, too. For those of you who have a teenager in your life and may be concerned, Boswell recommends a few ways to broach the subject, and none of them involve commenting on how someone looks. Instead, she says it's important to focus on behaviors and changes that could signal someone is struggling.
1: And so warning signs can often be changes in your eating patterns, your activity patterns, your distress around eating and activity, and rigidity, having like less flexibility around what you're willing or unwilling to do or try. That can be things like skipping meals or eliminating entire food groups, getting preoccupied with calories, feeling really obsessed with nutrition or clean eating, feeling guilty after eating or exercising if you're still sick or injured or exhausted, and really paying attention, right, to when food or exercise starts to get in the way of normal life, when someone's not able to comfortably miss a workout or eat an unplanned food or attend a birthday party, go to a restaurant.
0: Along with watching for behavioral changes, it's important to remember that these conversations should always be approached with compassion. At first, Rego wasn't very alarmed by the commentary on singer Ariana Grande's appearance. She thought it was a positive sign that people weren't normalizing extreme weight loss. But when she started reading comment sections, she was shocked by just how cruel people were being towards someone they thought was struggling.
2: And we have to remember the humanity in her, and I think talk about it in a way to encourage young people. You can have compassion to someone struggling. You can have compassion for yourself having a hard time or others around you. Because the way we're looking at people in such a hostile way, such a judgmental way, like let me scrutinize everyone's body, see who's thin enough, see who's too fat, see if we like who they're dating, all the things that we impose on people, it just makes the world really cruel, and it jacks up our own hatred toward ourselves, our own judgmentalness.
0: While there's certainly more to be done by social media platforms to restrict content that's triggering and harmful, the way we talk about bodies, whether it's our own, the people we know, or those we've never met, starts at home. Social media can make it seem like there's one diet, workout routine, or body type that works for everyone. But the reality is that our bodies and fluctuations in weight are influenced by a wide range of factors, like genetics, hormones, sleep, and stress. It's also important to remember that negative messages around bodies can and do hurt everyone.
1: I would tell young people that having a reaction to seeing these kinds of images or conversations is not unusual, right? Like the social media and these algorithms are designed, right, to create dissatisfaction and comparison in a way that

0: often is like marketable for products, right? But ultimately your body is not a product and not a trend. And the fact that our ideals keep on changing, right? Like means that the problem is not people's bodies. The problem is that the standards keep changing, and expecting millions of biologically different people to look the same is extremely unrealistic and harmful. And that like we have one precious body in this life, right? That helps us do so many things and be part of this world.
1: To learn more about Dr. Rebecca Boswell, Maria Rago, and all our featured guests, visit viewpointsradio.org. For more behind the scenes, check out Viewpoints Radio on Instagram, YouTube, X, and Facebook. 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Our executive producer is Amira Zaveri. 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I'm Marty Peterson.
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8: This is Viewpoints Explained. I'm Ebony McMorris. If you've noticed small cameras above roadways or on stoplights, there's a chance they're part of Flock Safety's growing network. This technology has spread fast, and so has the backlash. So, what do they actually do? Flock cameras are automatic license plate readers. Instead of recording a constant video feed, they snap images of cars as they pass and log the time, location, license plate, as well as details like color, make, and model. That information is then stored into a searchable database. For police, the appeal is simple. Officers can get an alert when a stolen car drives by. After a crime, detectives can search their database for cars that were in the area. Police also say the technology has helped them track down missing people much faster. But these cameras don't just capture crimes, they log every car that passes. Privacy groups argue that when thousands of these cameras are connected across cities and states, law enforcement can piece together a detailed picture of anyone's movements at all times. There have also been cases of officers misusing Flock data to track down former romantic partners, as well as concerns about searches connected to immigration and abortion investigations. Flock says it doesn't sell customer data and that local agencies control how their information is shared. After growing criticism, the company cut its recommended default storage period from 30 days to 7 and added more rules around searches and audits. So the hard part isn't deciding whether Flock can help solve crimes. It can. The harder question is where the line should be drawn. If a camera can help find a missing child or a stolen car, how much tracking of everyone else are we willing to accept? And who gets to make the final call? That's Viewpoints Explained for this week. I'm Ebony McMorris.
9: Welcome to Culture Crash, where we examine what's new and old in entertainment. It's fall, which means the film world is turning the calendar from a wildly successful summer, thanks to Spider-Man and Christopher Nolan, to what promises to be an interesting and diverse fall and winter. 2026 will offer two movies that seem to be spiritual sequels to the 2010 masterpiece, The Social Network. Most directly, Aaron Sorkin, who won an Oscar for writing The Social Network, has written and directed another movie about Mark Zuckerberg called The Social Reckoning, starring Jeremy Strong, Mikey Madison, and Jeremy Allen White. Though I will miss David Fincher's directorial touch, I'm always intrigued to see what Sorkin is up to. Even more loosely, Luca Guadagnino's new movie, Artificial, which stars Andrew Garfield as OpenAI CEO Sam Altman, looks to be another sleek biopic about big tech and its influence on society. Though Fincher is not returning for The Social Reckoning, the director will release his own movie this fall called The Further Misadventures of Cliff Booth, which uses star Brad Pitt and a script by Quentin Tarantino to continue the story of Pitt's Oscar-winning role from Once Upon a Time in Hollywood. One of the hottest titles out of the Cannes Film Festival was Club Kid, Jordan Firstman's dramedy about a New York club promoter whose life is rocked by news that he has a 10-year-old son. Lauded director James Gray is also releasing a new movie this year called Paper Tiger, which stars Adam Driver and Miles Teller as two brothers who get caught up with the Russian mob in 1980s New York. We'll get a new movie from writer-director Jesse Eisenberg, starring Julianne Moore and Paul Giamatti. An Ava DuVernay documentary called 14th about birthright citizenship. A new Hunger Games movie, Godzilla Minus Zero out of Japan, and the conclusion to Denis Villeneuve's Dune trilogy with Dune Part 3. It's already been a surprising and record-breaking year of the movies, and now that we're through the summer, there's a whole new slate to look forward to. I'm Evan Rook.
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1: 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Having a friend who can tell you the tricks of the trade when starting a new job or doing a home renovation can make a huge difference. Many of us even do this with healthcare when in need of a new physician or specialist. With so many people having similar experiences, it just makes sense to share the knowledge, which is why Michelle Rapkin was so stunned at the lack of information when she was first diagnosed with non-Hodgkin's lymphoma.
5: The minute my doctor told me I might have cancer, I went to the bookstore to look for a book to say, like, now what? How do I find an oncologist? What questions do I ask? And there were lots of memoirs and lots of very heavy-duty medical books, but there was nothing that was a step-by-step roadmap and companion.
1: Rapkin forged her own way through the diagnosis, leaning on friends and her own trial and error until she came out on the other side victorious.
5: I had surgery, chemo, and went into remission for 16 years. I thought I was healed. Everybody did. And then I had other strange symptoms, not symptoms of lymphoma, 16 years later in 2017 of January. I had moved, so I had new doctors. It took me a long time to remember that I had had non-Hodgkin's. As soon as I told them that, that's when they discovered it had come back. And then it came back again in 2018. This particular type of lymphoma, it might never come back, but if it comes back once, then it tends to come back a lot. So I was surprised when it came back a third time, but my doctor wasn't.
1: Safe to say, Rapkin is somewhat of an expert when it comes to being a cancer patient, and she's willing to share everything she's learned. Her book, Cancer Sucks, But You'll Get Through It, is a complete guide from detection to remission and beyond. Rapkin says spreading this knowledge is important because she knows how one wrong decision can derail your entire care plan.
5: I was in such a fog, I just did what anyone told me the first time round. But I got smarter during that process. And by the time I was done with that process, I had had this wonderful realization that I'm not powerless. I'm not supposed to just do what everyone tells me. I was actually named CEO of a major health concern, which is mine. And so I started learning how to be a good CEO. And that really helped me during my second time. And it helped me even more during my third time. To be honest with you, it was only because of that that I was able to avoid a surgical procedure that was not necessary, had nothing to do with my cancer, and would have forced me to delay chemo by maybe a year. That could have cost me my life.
1: During a hospital stay, Rapkin had been woken up early by a urologist who was insisting that she needed kidney surgery. It was a shock since she was there for her cancer, not a kidney issue. But this doctor was in a hurry and needed Rapkin to choose which surgery she preferred instead of taking time to consult her oncologist.
5: She was so insistent, and she looked very official in her coat, and I was like still blurry-eyed wearing this hospital gown made of nothing. And I kept saying, like, to myself, I said, be strong, Michelle. You're the CEO. You don't have to say yes. Say what you need to say. And I had to, really, it was the first time in my life I ever, like, heard myself urging me to do something. And that choice to get my oncologist's opinion, which she did not want to wait for, she said, this is about kidneys, that impacted my whole future.
1: In the end, Rapkin's oncologist told her to wait on the surgery until after she started chemotherapy to see if the issue would resolve itself. She later found out that the option she was almost pushed into would have delayed her chemotherapy for a year. Rapkin says this experience of standing up for herself and being her best advocate was a huge mental shift.
5: I have the most to gain and the most to lose. So I need to make the best decision I can make at the moment, whether it's that it's time for my friend to leave or that I'm not really comfortable with this procedure. Could you explain more to me about why we need to do this and what the options are?
1: And just like Rapkin, hundreds of thousands of other people are going through the same experience. But in the process of trying to figure out their cancer diagnosis and treatment options, they're often blindsided by the challenges no one warned them about. For example, Rapkin was shocked to learn that scheduling a dentist appointment was a high priority before she started chemo.
5: Doctors are busy getting you better from cancer, so they're not thinking about these things. Dentists aren't going to tell all of their patients, if you ever have cancer, come first. But once you're in chemo, you cannot afford to have your gums prodded and poked and start bleeding because of germs. If you get sick during chemo, you have to stop the chemo because your immune system is so weak. And so you're supposed to go get a thorough tooth cleaning before you go to start chemo so that if you have cavities, you get them filled, whatever. Because once you start chemo, it's going to be a year before you can go to the dentist.
1: Other tips, like don't use commercial mouthwash and drink extra water during chemo sessions, are secrets unless you're a veteran cancer patient. And even well-known stuff like hair loss comes with its own surprises. Thankfully, Rapkin's friend Abby was able to ease her mind about a common worry.
5: She said to me, you know, Michelle, your hair's going to fall out about 10 days, and not long after, you're going to get scared that you're getting sick because your nose is going to start running uncontrollably. And you're going to think you have a cold, have to stop chemo, go to the doctor. I'm here to tell you that when you lose your hair, you lose all the hair in your body, including the hair inside your nose, which is to filter normal sinus drops that come down from your sinus. So she said, so when your nose starts running, don't worry, just carry Kleenex.
1: That was the final conversation that pushed Rapkin to go public with the insider tips and tricks of being a cancer patient. Newbies probably don't know the credible websites to research their new diagnosis, or what types of doctors will make up their care team, or that wigs are a tax write-off. And just like how Rapkin documented all of this, she urges patients to follow her lead and take note of every part of their journey, literally.
5: It is a lot of work, and that's actually one of the reasons that, you know, if you have a partner or a close friend or someone who you can delegate a lot of that work to, that's a great thing. Not always possible, but one thing that was not a lot of work that was probably one of the most valuable tools was just my little physical notebook that I just kept with me, and I kept on my bedside at night, and I wrote down everything. I wrote down websites, phone numbers, questions. I had a running list of questions for different doctors.
1: She'd track her daily symptoms and always know that this little notebook had all the information. For more important documents like medical records and insurance bills, she'd organize them in boxes. But since that kind of effort isn't always going to be possible, Rapkin figured out a solution that kept her records on track, even on her off days.
5: I would just stick any piece of paper in a box if I wasn't feeling well and go through the box later. Just put everything in one place because really this is a long journey. And so you are going to have to refer back to things, whether it's for reimbursements or information or deductions or all kinds of things.
1: But having to keep track of your bills, treatment plans, and insurance claims on top of dealing with a life-threatening illness can seem impossible at times. Some days it may feel like you're doing everything in your power just to keep your head above water. No matter how on top of things you are, cancer is scary. It can be hard to stop your mind from wandering down dark paths. But Rapkin says you don't have to mask these very valid feelings with fake optimism.
5: I can be a worrier, too. And there's plenty to worry about when you're going through cancer. And finally, I was getting so overwhelmed with fear that it occurred to me, I'm just like wasting time and energy, and I'm feeling worse and worse every moment. What can I do today that is going to be useful in addressing this anxiety? Something concrete. What phone call can I make? What note can I write? Whatever. And then do it, I told myself. And then let's meet again at 9 o'clock tomorrow morning and have a worry appointment. So for the rest of the day, once you've done the things that you can do, if a worry creeps up, table it for your 9 o'clock appointment the next morning. And does it work always? No, but you'd be surprised how much it does work.
1: Giving herself a 10-minute window the next morning to address her fears and anxiety allowed Rapkin to honor her emotions without feeling like they were burying her alive. Though three cancer diagnoses are no one's idea of a good time, Rapkin grew smarter and stronger with each one. She realized the value of choosing to put herself first, a decision that extended to how she viewed her doctors. It can be easy to accept that doctors are always right, especially when the topic is so far out of our own expertise. But Rapkin argues at the end of the day,

0: doctors work for you. You need to make sure that your best interests, both mentally and physically, are the main priorities.
1: I say early on, when you're interviewing oncologists, ask yourself, does that oncologist treat me the way I expect him or her to treat her spouse or parent? Sometimes people can be so into their own issues, even doctors who have an appointment with you, that you get sort of shoved off to the side. And yes, they know what they're doing and they're probably going to do a good job, but you know, you walk out of that appointment feeling defeated.
0: Rapkin's book isn't just a guide on how to maneuver a cancer diagnosis. It's a tool to help patients build the confidence and knowledge to be their own best advocate in any situation. Cancer Sucks, But You'll Get Through It is available now wherever books are sold. 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Our executive producer is Amira Zaveri. I'm Elizabeth Westfield.
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7: Many of us have experienced restless nights, those times where you can't fall asleep no matter how many sheep you count. The National Heart, Lung, and Blood Institute estimates that up to 70 million Americans have chronic sleep disorders. So with so many of us trying to chase a good night's rest, it's no surprise that more out-of-the-box ideas have been popping up on social media. One viral solution is called a Sleepy Girl Mocktail. It's a drink that combines tar cherry juice and magnesium powder. But Dr. Devin Smith says it may not be the holy grail influencers say it is.
8: I think people get pretty desperate when they're having trouble sleeping. And so it's, you know, people are looking for answers and quick fixes and ways to improve their sleep in a very simple way. And oftentimes this leads to people trying all sorts of rituals. So usually by the time I see someone in that clinic, they've tried everything. You know, they've tried all the drinks, all the supplements, all the pillows, all the lights, all the sounds, you know, like everything they can think of. And those things just aren't supported in an insomnia treatment. So it's really going to take something probably different than cherry juice and magnesium to get to sleep if you're having insomnia.
7: Smith is a clinical psychologist specializing in sleep medicine at National Jewish Health. The American Medical Association estimates that around 30 million Americans struggle with either acute or chronic insomnia at any given time. Though it's a common sleep disorder, insomnia can severely affect your quality of life. Which is why, as Smith mentioned, many people try to fall asleep by any means necessary. However, the claims about magnesium weren't pulled out of thin air. Some studies have shown promising results, but others don't show any added benefit. Smith says these conflicting reports are the reason that it's not something the American Academy of Sleep Medicine recommends as a supplement.
8: So it's not that it's found to be harmful or there's concerns about risks. It's more that we don't have data to support that it's going to be helpful to sleep. The very limited amount of data that we do have suggests that it's probably most helpful for something called restless leg syndrome. So this is where people experience discomfort in their legs at night. So it can kind of manifest as an urge to move the legs or like a restless, tingly sensation in their legs at night. And so magnesium might be helpful to alleviate some of those symptoms. But in terms of, you know, promoting sleep onset or sleep maintenance, so kind of falling asleep and staying asleep, the data just isn't there to support magnesium as a supplement.
7: And just like magnesium, light is another factor that's been making mainstream news. It's well known that the blue light emitted from digital screens can mess with our sleep schedule. So limiting that exposure at night can be really helpful. But if you've been seeing promotions for red or orange lights at night to help regulate your circadian clock, Smith says we just don't have enough data yet to know for sure how true these claims are. And while there's something to be said for placebo effects, she warns to not spend too much money on a device that doesn't have a ton of information supporting it. And though this all focuses on nighttime light exposure, Smith says a much more important focus is how much light we're getting in the morning.
8: I think oftentimes that gets missed in recommendations. So our circadian clock, our internal circadian rhythm, which regulates the timing of sleep and wakefulness, that's really set by morning light. And so getting a dose of light around the same time every morning is maybe even more important than getting no light at night. Sunlight is the best. You know, if you can go outside and get about 30 minutes of that bright light first thing in the morning, great. But a lot of us don't have that ability. It's either still dark out when they wake up, or we're rushing around to get ready and go to work, so we don't have that time. So you can buy bright light lamps. You know, if you search for sad lights, that's usually how you can find them, because they're also used for seasonal affective disorder. The goal is just to find one that's 10,000 lux or higher, and that can actually mimic the importance of the sunlight that we get in the morning.
7: This feeds into Smith's biggest tip for getting good sleep, which is having a routine.
8: Some research calls it a buffer zone. So, you know, a period of 30 to 60 minutes before bed where you're doing similar things every night. And so your body can start to train itself to know that bedtime is coming and increase that sleep drive.
7: However, Smith is quick to mention that having a routine isn't the same thing as a superstition. Being very strict and doing the exact same thing every night can end up causing you more harm.
8: So if one little thing goes off, you know, or not according to plan, then all of a sudden we're in our minds and we're panicked about not being able to sleep. And so I think the ritual is helpful in moderation. Opening a book, listening to a podcast. I have some people that like to do like an adult coloring book, you know, something that's engaging enough that you're not sitting there dreading that bedtime is coming, but not so stimulating that you're going to stay up all night. And so doing something low key, it doesn't have to be the exact same thing every night. So switching it up every now and then a little bit can be helpful, I think, as well. And then really reserving the bed for sleep. Like, that's my number one recommendation. If, you know, if you're not doing these things in bed right now, why create a pattern that might hurt you down the line? So I would really just preserve the bed for sleep. Sleep and sex are the two things that you can do in bed. Everything else should be outside of the bed.
7: Even some thoughts require you to leave the room. Smith says that if you're feeling anxious or worried or stressed, get out of the bed so that you don't create an association of those feelings with the place meant for relaxation. Unfortunately, that's often easier said than done. It can be difficult to not worry, especially when you have to get up early. But Smith says that pressure we put on ourselves is only making falling asleep more difficult.
8: Basically, it raises your stress response. You know, the more you try to force sleep and focus on sleep in terms of making sure that everything's perfect every night so that you can be at your best the next day. That being said, I think one of the things that I work with people on is you probably aren't going to fall asleep, you know, 2 hours earlier one night because you have to wake up 2 hours earlier. And what you're going to do is you're going to get in bed and you're going to struggle and you're going to feel frustrated, especially if you have a tendency to struggle with sleep anyway.
7: So instead of trying to shift your bedtime, Smith says it's better to keep your normal routine, even if it means getting a little less sleep. It's not uncommon for people to use a sleep aid in these situations to make sure they fall asleep as quickly as possible. Cannabis has become somewhat of a popular product in this arena. A 2022 study in the Canadian Pharmacist Journal shows that it could be a potential treatment for insomnia. However, Smith says there's some quality control issues when regular consumers buy marijuana outside of a research setting.
8: The research is really complicated with sleep and THC, to be completely honest. So one of the problems in general with THC research, really with anything, but specifically in terms of sleep, is that what you get at a dispensary is so different than what's used in research. So when you look at strains of THC used in research, it's very controlled, it's very low percentages, it's quite different than what you'd get on the market. And so when you get something on the market, it hasn't really been studied.
7: Some research also suggests that though it may have short-term benefits, it's probably harmful to your sleep with continued use.
8: So there's some suggestions that it disrupts sleep stages, so that it alters your sleep stages and can result in you getting lower quality sleep. There's also some indication that it might actually increase almost a rebound effect, where it helps one night, but the next night it doesn't help as much because your anxiety is a little bit higher until you take the THC. And then, you know, it can lower your arousal levels, but it takes longer and longer, is what one study showed. So it's just not reliably helpful. And in the clinical setting where I work with patients, I haven't seen that be the answer for anyone either.
7: Something that Smith does believe in is a sleep app called Insomnia Coach.
8: It's free. It's developed by the VA. It's actually a self-help approach to CBTI, cognitive behavioral therapy for insomnia, which is the gold standard recommended treatment for insomnia. So if you're struggling, I often recommend people check out that app because it can be a good self-help way to look at some of these strategies that have some research and might actually help you fall asleep and stay asleep a bit more.
7: You can find more information about Dr. Devin Smith and all of our guests on our website, radiohealthjournal.org. Our writer-producer is Kristen Farah. Sound designed by Jason Dickey. I'm Greg Johnson.
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18: Medical notes this week. We may finally be able to see seizures in real time. Capturing these events has continued to be a challenge for neuroscientists relying on 2D technology. However, a new study in Biomedical Optics Express revealed an imaging system that corrects image blurring caused by living tissue. In zebrafish models, the team successfully filmed a complete 3D video of a seizure. This breakthrough opens new doors for targeted treatments for epilepsy and other neurological disorders. How to give your cells the energy boost they need? Research in Cell Biomaterials demonstrates a technique that restores exhausted immune cells from older adults and cancer patients to a more youthful state. the treated cells regain their ability to multiply and aggressively attack infected or cancerous cells, providing a scalable platform to enhance vaccine efficacy and bolster immunity against age-related decline. And finally, can you turn off your chronic pain? A study in Current Biology identified opioid receptors in the brain's primary stress center that are crucial biological brakes for chronic pain. In mouse models of neuropathic pain, restoring

0: These receptors effectively turn the localized pain signals off. Designing targeted therapies for these specific receptors could offer powerful relief without the risks of traditional opioid medications. And that's Medical Notes this week. I'm Mayan Vosta-Betancourt.
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1: Welcome to October. Let's kick it off. The 40 biggest songs in the USA. Today on the show, Alex Warren joins us to talk about his hit Ordinary, which is still a viral song on TikTok. Plus, the new track from Miley continues to rise through the chart. Here's Alex at 40, Fever Dream.

0: live for Fever Dream. It's American Top 40. Ryan Seacrest here, about to hit number 39. But first, let me take it back to a week ago. Here was your top three. Taylor, at number three, I Knew It, I Knew You.
1: I never remembered I loved you. Came back when it mattered, I saw you. Standing there in the light of the window, wearing that same smile.
0: Tim and Paul and Jenny, Dracula 2. And this one on top for 2 weeks, Ariana Grande, number one. So that's where we were. Here we are now. This is American Top 40, 39, a couple minutes.

to friends, Somber, that is 38. Well, we're just a few weeks away from the Billboard Live Music Awards, and Karol G's up for a bunch of awards. She has 9, the most for any female artist this year, including one of the biggest of the night, Artist of the Year. The awards, October 22nd, Miami. Her latest single with Bruno Mars has got real.

0: KT40. It is still Carol G and Bruno Mars.
1: Coming up next.
0: After falling to 40 a couple weeks ago, Justin Bieber's back up a couple more. Plus the latest from Noah Kahan next.
1: American Top 40 is back in a sec.
0: You know when you try a new food and suddenly it's like, wait, how did I not know about this? It's Ryan Seacrest here. That is the reaction a lot of people are having when they first try Kewpie mayo. I'm cooking a lot more at home, and I sure did. It's the one with the red cap and the little baby on the bottle. You've probably seen it on TikTok. So what makes it different? Most mayonnaise uses whole eggs. Kewpie only uses egg yolks, giving it this rich umami flavor, which I love. It's smoother, deeper, almost buttery. And people put it on everything. You can put it on egg sandwiches, fries, burgers, even pizza crust. Once you notice Kewpie, you'll start seeing it everywhere. Chefs use it. 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People who really care about flavor use it. Food lovers use it. Never tried it? Grab the bottle with the red cap next time you're at the store. Put it on just about anything. Then you'll understand. You'll love its rich, bold flavor. Kewpie, the original Japanese mayonnaise. That's Kewpie, the original Japanese mayonnaise.
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0: We're on our way to the biggest in the land. Noah Kahan released his latest album, The Great Divide, back in April, but he's already started working on his next one. He said he can't wait to share much more about what's coming up, but he's really excited for everyone to hear the music. We don't know if he's talking about a new song or a full album. Not quite sure. Here he is with Orbiter 37.

AT40, Noah Kahan at 37. Benson Boone hasn't teamed up with another artist on a song yet, right? I checked it. He's open to the idea, though, and already has some people in mind that he would like to work with. He said his dream collaborator is definitely Olivia Rodrigo, but he'd also like to explore the world of R&B and work with Leon Thomas. Dude's on a roll at 36, the time of my life.

Justin Bieber, 35. 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Meek wrote her hit Fabulous about a year ago and teased it for months on social media before she released it, which had her fans constantly asking, what's taking so long? Because they couldn't wait to hear the full version of this 34. I just

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1: 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And Steve Lacy soars 7. Hang tight.
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6: Alex Warren, Ordinary. It's one of those songs that people can't stop listening to more than a year after its release, and it's still a viral track on social media. We'll hear from Alex about the impact of his former number one hit after 33. Sabrina, House Tour.

0: Are you coming in or what?
1: Falling 3-33 for Sabrina Carpenter. That's House Tour on AT40. Going back now to Alex Warren. His new album, Wild Child, released back in August, and it's loaded with hit songs, but a track from his debut project is still on the chart. The global smash, Ordinary. It's been used in thousands of videos on TikTok. And when Alex filled in as guest host a few weeks ago, he told us what it was like to watch a song become such a big hit so fast. Here he is.
2: I had a song called Ordinary that did really, really well. It was a little surreal seeing videos of people just applying a song I wrote in my bedroom to their own personal lives. And it was really cool to see how people interpreted a record. You know, you could write a breakup song and someone thinks it's about, you know, someone passing away. And I think that's the coolest part about music and art, and especially posting on TikTok.
1: And here's the song that inspired all those videos, 32, Ordinary.

Steve Lacy, up 7 to 31. Oh, yeah, our fastest rising song of the week. Now, fans of Lady Gaga call her Mother Monster, and her biggest fan just calls her Mom. Last month, she welcomed her first baby into the world, a little girl named Rose Bean Polanski. So we're throwing on this to celebrate Gaga's growing family. Here she is with B, 1840 Extra. Hello.

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0: The Beaches are on the way with a song that was featured in the show Off Campus. And Akon jumps three to land inside the top 30 with this.
2: Yes, you can call on me. Call on me. 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Baby, someone to talk.
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1: 10 down on our way to 1. Last year, The Weeknd said that he was considering retiring his stage name. Remember that? And might stop making music totally altogether. He just announced an update. I'll tell you all about it after 30, ever since you left me. French Montana, Max B.
2: 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I went deaf on it. The-

0: 34-30 there for French and Max B. So jumping back to the weekend for a second. In 25, last year, he told fans he was considering dropping the persona of the weekend and just would make music under his real name, Abel, before ultimately retiring to focus on other things. But the other day, he clarified that he's not going anywhere from music. He said, I didn't step away. I just hibernated. He said his fans know that he shed his skin multiple times throughout his career, and he's reached the end of a story he started telling in 2020, but a new one is already in the works. We'll keep you posted on The Weeknd.
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3: We're moving through your top 30. Man I Need is definitely Olivia Dean's biggest song, and after becoming number one, you'd think she'd be a little tired of hearing it. But she says it's the exact opposite. She can't get enough. She loves the track. She says she wrote the song because she wanted something she could dance to. It would make her feel empowered. Well, it worked. Here she is now with Man I Need 27.

Die Die, Shakira, Burna Boy 26. Now, normally when an artist samples another song, they choose a much older track and rework it into a new beat. But Don Toliver did something rare in his new single, E85. He sampled a song by another artist currently on the chart. It was Malcolm Todd's 2024 track, Chest Pain. And by reworking the guitar riff, he could join Malcolm soon with a spot of his very own on the same countdown. E85, 1840 on the Verge.

Justin Bieber down 6 with that one, Speed Demon. Ryan Seacrest counting them down from Hollywood. And Miley said she has no desire to tour, but she still loves to perform. And she's excited to share songs from her new album, Bass Persuades, with a pair of shows this month at the iconic Hollywood Bowl. The dates sold out in record time. And after seeing the demand, Miley said the concerts are the ultimate dress rehearsal. And now she has the data to know that fans will come to her wherever she chooses to perform. So fans are hoping that she's working on a residency, which would give more people a chance to hear her sing tracks live like this. Bass Persuades.

0: climbing 5 to 24 for Miley. 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
0: Now, Tame Impala glides ahead 6 with a hit coming up and a very happy 41st birthday this Thursday to Bruno Mars. He's celebrating with 3 chart entries. One of them next.
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Paris, 23. Oh, I just might. Tame Impala obviously loves every track on his latest project, Deadbeat, but he says one song stands out above the rest, and it's Loser. He was going for a distorted tape sound for a lot of the album, and when he listened to the final mix of this one, he was blown away by how much depth he could hear in the sound. He doesn't think it gets nearly enough credit. It's on the rise, up 6 to 22.

1840 on the Verge track, Something Special, Khalid with An Hyosop. Now, Audrey Hoburn has directed music videos for Gracie Abrams and her brother Malcolm Todd, but directing her own visual was a totally different challenge. The video of her single Sumi was her first time being in front of the camera and directing the shoot, but she was too embarrassed to watch the footage of herself while on set. So she danced for 8 hours and then cut together her favorite parts, and you can see the result at AmericanTop40.com. Audrey Sumi, 21.

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1: 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And in her 17th week, Zara Larsson finally cracks the top 20 with this one. I live my day as if it was the last.
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1: 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Thanks for coming along. Halfway to the top. Number 20, stateside, Pink Panthers and Zara.

Repeat It 19, Martin Garrix with Ed Sheeran. All right, remember the band Portugal the Man? Remember that song? Number one in 2017, Feel It Still, right? They got a chance to make a return to the chart thanks to a new team up with Marshmello. The song's called Phoenix. It's got real heat. Check it out. AT40 Breakout. Oh,

0: Zara Larsson. She taught me the official dance to that one backstage at our iHeartRadio Music Festival. 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
1: Coming up next,
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slipping 4-17. Olivia Dean, So Easy on AT40. All right, Ariana Grande released her latest album, Petal, back in July. But the other day, she shared a behind-the-scenes look at how the title track was made. She posted a video from the studio sitting on a couch with superstar producer Max Martin as they test out different vocal melodies and different rhymes. You can watch the process at AmericanTop40.com. Here's the final version at 16, Petal.

0: get out of it.
1: That's 14 from Malcolm Todd on AT40. Well, Miley just hit a major milestone after being certified 17 times platinum for her song Party in the USA, one of the all-time highest for a female artist. The biggest is Mariah, All I Want for Christmas Is You, which is 18 times platinum, so this one could tie the record real soon. 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
1: Coming up next,
0: Zara Larsson holds her spot on the chart. Coming up, and Gracie Abrams and Cat's Eye both up a couple more. Starting next,
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2: 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You've probably seen it on TikTok. 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

Animal, Cat's Eye 13, it's AT40, and we are very close to your top 10. Chrissy Abrams recorded most of her new album, Daughter from Hell, at producer Aaron Dessner's Long Pond Studio, and she says she couldn't have the songs anywhere else for reasons that you might not expect. The studio is actually a house. It's in an undisclosed location, and Gracie says that the air feels like, well, a different texture there. So stepping inside is like traveling to another universe. That's one of the secrets behind making this hit the wall. It's 12.

the Wall, Gracie Abrams at number 12. Now, Zara Larsson says that her main goal when she performs is to give fans a unique and unforgettable experience, no matter if she's playing in a small club or on a big festival stage across the world. She definitely brought the energy at her iHeartRadio Music Festival, Midnight.

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0: top 40. $5,000. 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
4: 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Tiffany, Benson Boone, done. Sorry, I'm here for someone else. I'm sorry.

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Body Isn't Ready, Somber at 10. Now, Olivia Rodrigo has written a lot of songs about love and relationships, and her latest single is inspired by an encounter that lasted only a few seconds. She was walking around New York City, 5 in the morning, trying to get over jet lag when a guy stopped her and asked her on a date. She said no, but the brief interaction made her feel romantically inspired, and she went back to her apartment and wrote this stupid song, 9.

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1: Number 9, Olivia Rodrigo's Stupid Song. Now, Teddy Swims spent the last 15 months writing new songs, and he just announced he's kicking off 2027 with his sophomore album. The project is titled Ugly, and he says the tracks are inspired by the birth of his son, his personal growth, and the pressures of being a partner and a father. It's due out January 22nd. Here's the lead single at number 8, Mr. Know-It-All.

0: That's on the verge of making the countdown. 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And if you didn't make it to Vegas for our 2026 iHeartRadio Music Festival, you can catch all the biggest moments on Hulu right now streaming. 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
1: Coming up next,
0: Dominic Fike, a spot closer to his first number one. Plus, Ella Langley has a hit still dominating the country chart next.
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4: 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But the upcoming release is coming with more than just a video game. We'll tell you about the music of the project after 7. Ella Langley, choosing Texas, AT40.
7: Just when

0: 7. And video game fans have been looking forward to Grand Theft Auto 6 since the fifth installment arrived back in 2013. The wait, though, almost over. When it releases on November 19th, a companion album is also set to come out with 34 original songs by major artists to serve as the soundtrack while players cruise around Vice City. A few of those tracks are streaming now, including songs by Travis Scott, Pink Pantherist, Morgan Wallen, and rocker Keith Richards.
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5, Olivia Rodrigo on AC40. Bruno Mars out on that romantic tour he's doing with North American dates running through December. This weekend, he's in the middle of a 5-night stay at SoFi Stadium in L.A. with Ray as the opening act. Here's B-Mars at 4. For just a

Risk It All number 4, and we are getting real close to number 1. This next artist has always had big dreams, but before he put everything into his music, he was on a very different path to become an astronomer. He spent a lot of his younger years on the beach in Australia, writing songs and hanging out with friends, but when he decided to get serious about school, he chose astronomy as his major. But the pull of music was just too strong, and he ended up dropping out of college, which turned out to be the right move because Tame Impala went from studying the stars to being one. Here he is with Jenny at number 3, Dracula.

0: Tame Impala with Jenny Dracula at number three. So we just heard last week's number two, which means Ariana Grande's got a new challenger for the biggest hit of the week. The top two coming.
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0: You know when you try a new food and suddenly it's like, wait, how did I not know about this? It's Ryan Seacrest here. That is the reaction a lot of people are having when they first try Kewpie mayo. I'm cooking a lot more at home, and I sure did. It's the one with the red cap and the little baby on the bottle. You've probably seen it on TikTok. So what makes it different? Most mayonnaise uses whole eggs. Kewpie only uses egg yolks, giving it this rich umami flavor, which I love. It's smoother, deeper, almost buttery. And people put it on everything. You can put it on egg sandwiches, fries, burgers, even pizza crust. Once you notice Kewpie, you'll start seeing it everywhere. Chefs use it. Restaurants use it. People who really care about

0: flavor use it. 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Grab the bottle with the red cap next time you're at the store. Put it on just about anything. Then you'll understand. You'll love its rich, bold flavor. Kewpie, the original Japanese mayonnaise. That's Kewpie, the original Japanese mayonnaise. The biggest hits are here. 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
0: All right, Gabriella, you're going to get the lucky last request before the two biggest songs in the land. Milford, Delaware, thank you for listening, Gabriella. Here's Justin Bieber, Yukon, just for you, the remix. That's what you wanted, right? Off the Swag album.

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0: We're down to the top two. And this next artist has taken a break from performing, but she did make a big splash on her final tour, Stepping Away. She just wrapped a run less than half the dates of her previous tour, but it took in over $100 million in grosses because everyone wanted to see Ariana Grande sing songs like this. Hate That I Made You Love Me, number

0: Ariana Grande at number two. So now there's nothing left but the biggest song in the land. And for the past 7 months, this artist on top has been tied with Diana Ross for the most number one hits for a female artist ever, with 16 chart toppers each. Now, she scored her 17th number one and holds the title all to herself. The only artists who have more are Elvis Presley with 18 number ones and the Beatles with 20. But with hits like this, she's on her way to breaking another all-time record.
1: Number one.
0: It's Taylor Swift. I Knew It, I Knew You, the new number one song on AT40.

0: Taylor Swift, I knew it, I knew you. Congratulations, the new number one song on AT40. So, that's your countdown for the first weekend in October. Always a big month for new music. Can't wait to see what lands on the chart next time. And how close Teddy Swims, Zara Larsson, both of them get to that number one spot. Until we connect again, at American Top 40 on social, and I'll see you weeknights with Vanna White on Wheel of Fortune.
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It's 106 KHQ. How's it going? It's Tyler Woods hanging out with you on your Sunday afternoon. Thank you so much for being here. It's October 4th. Looking like to be a beautiful afternoon with that sun. Welcome to the show. And before we begin, I want to thank everybody who managed to make it over to the downtown Petoskey Walk to End Alzheimer's event over at Pennsylvania Park, walking along with me. Thank you so much. Really had a lot of fun with this. Want to do it again. All right, let's start your noon with Ariana Grande.

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1: It's looking to be a partly sunny afternoon. Highs around 60. Coming up tonight, mostly clear with lows around 40. And then tomorrow, it is going to be sunny with highs around 60. 61 Cadillac, 60 Petoskey, and 61 at our East Bay Studios. Traverse City. It's KHQ.

Cella Lefty with Boston on Hits 106KHQ. It's Tyler Woods hanging out with you on your Sunday afternoon. It's October 4th. How's your horror movie marathon going so far? Me, I've actually dedicated this whole month into watching some very obscured films, like probably something I could watch from Tubi, but I mean, I really got to scour the internet for like all these unknowns and like underground movies and such, because it's those kinds of movies that just like, you know, creep me out at like the perfect level I want to be creeped out with. Here's Sabrina Carpenter with Espresso, Hits 106 KHQ.

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Tame Impala, one of the many faces, proving that at a slow start, doing what you love, you'll eventually make it. Here he is with his latest release, Loser.

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1: That's daycare. 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

0: Walter DeMary, Dalton Coveyu, Lindsey Van Dale, Rex Platts, Katrina Copenhaver. These are our finalists in Northern Michigan's Biggest Redneck. Don't miss it. Tune in to the morning show tomorrow where they're going to give a green light on which finalists you are going to be voting for to be Northern Michigan's Biggest Redneck. And then the winner will pick up that brand new redneck hunting blind from Ellsworth Farmers Exchange. Coming up, Raven Lanae with Let Me Not on Hits 106 KHQ.
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8: Partly sunny this afternoon with highs around 60. Tonight will be mostly clear, lows around 40. And then might want to get a cardigan or a pullover for tomorrow. I mean, it will be highs around 60, but just like up there towards the upper 50s for those temperature highs with sunny weather tomorrow. 61 Cadillac, 60 Toscan, 62 at our East Bay Studios, Traverse City.

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It's 106 KHQ. Hanging out with Tyler Woods on your Sunday. Appreciate you making me a part of your day. A little past 2 o'clock on your October 4th. Spence Boone with Sorry I'm Here for Someone Else on Hits 106 KHQ. I'm sorry.

That's Pedal from Ariana Grande, Hits 106 KHQ. By the way, coming up later this week, like around Wednesday, if you notice a few more kids walking or riding their bikes to school that morning, well, there's going to be a reason for that. It's going to be the Walk, Bike, and Roll to School Day. And Norte is helping schools around Northern Michigan participate. The idea is to encourage kids, get outside, move around, find healthier ways to get to class. Here's Miles Smith. Nice to meet you on Hits

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1: HKHQ forecast. We have this afternoon partly sunny skies continue with highs around 60. Coming up tonight, mostly clear, lows around 40. And then we're getting more sunshine for tomorrow, but it's going to be just a little bit chilly. Probably the coldest that we've seen since coming out of the summer season. High is going to be around 60, upper 50s territory. 61, hit like 60 Petoskey, 62 at our East Bay Studios, Traverse City.

supposed to make them richer. Fast forward 2024, you got the same agenda. You run to Atlanta when you need a check balance. Let me break it down for you, this the real challenge. You caught Future when you didn't see the club. Hey, what? Lil Baby help you get your lingo up. What? 21, get your false

It's 106 KHQ. That's Patient Zero, the latest release from Taylor Swift. By the way, Swifties, I think they're over-exaggerating with that recent rumor about Taylor Swift that she's already frustrated with Travis Kelce because of his busy schedule with the NFL. Because, I mean, yeah, she has said that she is frustrated with the schedule, but this is the last time he's going to be playing with the NFL. And despite being busy individuals, they still stay connected. So, yeah, I mean, that's always going to happen, especially between married couples. It's 3 o'clock on your October 4th. I'm Tyler Woods. Here's Justin Bieber with UConn. It's 106 KHQ.

0: KHQ. So Miley, she lands her first number one album in over a decade. But check this out. She managed to do this by 0.1%. That's how everybody is loving this new era that is Miley since dropping her last name. Here is Bass Persuades. 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
1: 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Yeah. 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

0: It's 106 at KHQ. So who are you going to be voting for Northern Michigan's biggest rednecks? It's going to be Walter, Dalton, Rex, Lindsay, or how about Katrina? Which one is not only deserving of the title Northern Michigan's biggest redneck, but who should be the winner of the Ellsworth Farmers Exchange brand new redneck solo hunting blind? KHQ Morning Show crew, Ashley Z intern Vinny, going to be kicking that green light voting off tomorrow morning. Do not miss it. Not gonna lie, I'm very excited to see who is going to be the winner of this contest. Coming up next, we got Disco Lines, Keena Shea with No Broke Boys. It's 106 KHQ.
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4: Your KHQ forecast this afternoon. Partly sunny, highs around 60. Tonight, mostly clear, lows around 40. Then tomorrow, sunny, highs around 60. 60 Cadillac, 60 Petoskey, and 61 at our East Bay Studios, Driver City. It's KHQ.

dinner. Today is National Taco Day, but it looks as though Taco Bell is going to be lagging on the celebration today because they want to wait until Tuesday by introducing a new sauce that they've been collaborating with Duolingo on. It's called the Duo Habanero Sauce. From what I read, it is going to be pairing tango flavors with the signature fruity heats of habanero, while also giving some perks to rewards members, like a plushie giveaway beginning at 5 p.m. Eastern Time, as well as a free month of Super Duolingo. Here's The Weeknd with Cry For Me on Hits 106 KHQ.

0: 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Man, Kilkenny's is going to be packed this Thursday night with Afro Man. Going to be stopping on by. 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
4: HQ Northern Michigan forecast. Rest of the day, partly sunny. Highs around 60. Coming up tonight, mostly clear. Lows around 40. And then getting more sunshine tomorrow with highs still out there. Just around upper 50s to around 60. It is 59. Cadillac 60, Petoskey 61 at our East Bay studio.

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It's Sunday, a little past 5 o'clock. You're hanging out with Steve and Tyler on your October 4th. Thank you for being here. Here's Olivia Dean with So Easy to Fall in Love. 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

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It's 8 in LA.

0: It's 106 KHQ. Get ready to vote for Northern Michigan's biggest redneck. Who's it going to be? Is it going to be Lindsay, Dalton, Walter, maybe Rex, or how about Katrina? There could be only one winner, and you will have that power to vote starting tomorrow morning on the KHQ Morning Show, who will give the green light for the voting to begin. The voted winner will not only be crowned Northern Michigan's biggest redneck, but also pick up a brand new $2,000 redneck solo hunting blind from Ellsworth Farmers Exchange. Taylor Swift, The Fate of Ophelia, is coming up next on Hits 106 KHQ.
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5: KHQ Northern Michigan forecast. We have tonight mostly clear skies. Low is going to be around 40. And then tomorrow, expect sunny weather, but might want to grab yourself a cardigan or a pullover because, yeah, we'll be just a tad bit colder than what we've been experiencing since coming out of the summer season. Temperature highs will be around the upper 50s to 60. It's 57 Cadillac, 59 Petoskey, and 60 at our East Bay Studios, Traverse City. That's going to wrap it all up for me. I'm Tyler Woods. Thanks again for hanging out with me on your Sunday afternoon. We'll kickstart your workday around 10 a.m. tomorrow, playing you over 106 minutes of commercial-free music. Till then, you enjoy the rest of your weekend. Stay warm out there. Here's Taylor Swift, The Fate of Ophelia, to play me out. 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
1: Daycare is always cool because, like, it's not full-on school. 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